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0: Jesse Wells performing This and Not Some Other Way live for World Cafe. That's a song from his new album, Masks Off. Jesse has been my guest today. It's been so, so great having you here, Jesse. Thank you so much.
1: Yeah, thanks for having me.
0: I'm Raina Duras, back in a moment with more World Cafe.
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0: Prince and the Revolution, capping off this hour of World Cafe with Pop Life. Thank you again to Jesse Wells for being my guest today. And thank you to World Cafe senior producer Kimberly Janod for her work on that session. Also, thank you to our affiliate stations all across the country who bring you this show and the whole team here at World Cafe who make it. We produce it at WXPN at the University of Pennsylvania in Philadelphia. I'm Raina Duris. Thanks for listening to World Cafe from NPR.
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3: 3 decades ago, a fishing boat called the Rose of Nevada vanished at sea, along with its crew. Now it has returned. In a remote fishing village, its reappearance is embraced as an auspicious sign, with the local citizens convinced the luck of their economically devastated community may turn if only the ship sails again. Rose of Nevada is now playing at The Little, starring George McKay and Callum Turner. 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
0: This time of year, your air conditioner might be one of the most precious things in your life. The humble AC unit gets a nod in this new song from Wild Pink. You'll hear that track from Wild Pink, along with new music from Kevin Morby.
5: And time paints a picture now. The world will eclipse you now. And when you fall, you get back up and run.
0: From Goose.
6: Can you feel it? Rapture rising up. Will it be enough? Will it be enough?
0: And you'll hear a track from the upcoming new album from Nicole Atkins. All those tunes and more on the way. I'm Raina Duris, and this is World Cafe. I will tell you more about that new Nicole Atkins album in just a few minutes. But when I was reading about it, I had to do a little bit of a double take when I saw that your next artist here is going to be a guest on the record. I can't wait to hear what that sounds like. It's Chris Isaak, Wicked Game.

0: That is Kevin Morby with Javelin. And a lot of the songs on his new album, Little Wide Open, like that one, paint vivid, beautiful pictures of the Midwest. Coming up, a performance of a song that does the same for the South on Live from the Archives on World Cafe.
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0: From their new album, Big Modern, that is Good to Be from Goose. 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
0: An air conditioner might seem like maybe a silly thing to reference in a song, but if you live in a part of the country where an air conditioner is necessary, especially in July, you will understand why someone might feel so strongly about it that they'd include it in their lyrics. Brandon Durr is with you here on World Cafe. John Ross of Wild Pink is from New York City, where that AC unit has probably been working very hard. Here's Wild Pink, Box Store, new on World Cafe.

0: My ever-changing moods from the Style Council, and that is it for World Cafe for today. Glad I got to soundtrack your ever-changing moods today. Always have a good time hanging out with you and playing you some music. Thank you so much to the public radio stations who make it possible and bring this show to you. And thanks to the team who make it. We produce it at WXPN at the University of Pennsylvania in Philadelphia. My name is Raina Duras. 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
9: 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Good evening, Michael Black with you on this Monday, start of a new week, and I'll be with you until midnight with some Root music. Got some music from David Wax Museum coming up. We'll also hear some CCR. I get to some new music from Monrovia, Florence and the Machine. Also local natives, a lot more to get to. Let's start off with J.D. McPherson. We'll go back to 2017's Undivided Heart and Soul. 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

FM 80.5 WRUR, Charlie Crockett from Dollar a Day, and I'm Gonna Die with My Dreams On. That's from his album from last year. Went back to Katie Lie, the 1975 release from Steely Dan with Black Friday. Also hearing from Connor Oberst from his self-titled release and Cape Canaveral from 2008. And J.D. McPherson starting off the program, Hunting for Sugar. Up next, we'll hear four in a row kicking off with Buffalo Springfield from their original 1967 debut album. This is Go and Say Goodbye on the Route, WRUR.

It's Root Music on WRUR. Those are the Cactus Blossoms from One Day and Everybody. And you might hear Jenny Lewis on that track if you listen real hard. Big Thief with Words from Double Infinity that came out last year. Sheryl Crow, Tell Me When It's Over, from her Threads collaborative album from 2019, features Chris Stapleton on that track. And Buffalo Springfield from their self-titled release, Go and Say Goodbye. Up next, here's Annie Clark. We know her better as St. Vincent. This is from her self-titled release from 2015 and Teenage Talk on the Root.

88.5 FM, WRUR, The Subdudes, and that is music from their self-titled release and Big Chief. Florence and the Machine, You've Got the Love from Lungs and St. Vincent with Teenage Talk. Up next, music from The War and Treaty. This is from their album released last year, the title track, Feels Like Home, kicking off a nice long set of music here on WRUR, The Root.

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Closing out our first hour of Root Music on this Monday, Iris DeMent going back to Infamous Angel, 1992 album, and Hotter Than Mojave in My Heart. Jesse Roper before that with Sweet Little Caroline, brand new music, and that is a single release. Looking forward to a new album. Local Natives with Ava from their Time Will Wait for No One album from 2023. Went back to 1998's Little Plastic Castle for Ani DeFranco's Glass House, and The Warren Treaty started those songs off with Feels Like Home. 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WRUR is a broadcast partnership of the University of Rochester and WXXI Public Media. As we get into our 11 o'clock hour here on The Root, Michael Black with you until midnight, and then Brett Mabee will be in with the mainstream, taking you up to the wee morning hours of 3 a.m. on Tuesday. Going to start off this hour with They Might Be Giants. We'll go back to 1988's Lincoln for They'll Need a Crane on The Root, WRUR.

88.5 FM, The Root, that's Chris Casper from an album from 2024 called Sunlit in an Empty Room, and Shuffle On Through. Alabama Shakes before that with Another Life. David Wax Museum, Born with a Broken Heart from Everything is Saved, and They Might Be Giants, They'll Need a Crane, just starting off the hour. Guster's up next, going to start off four in a row here on The Root from Ganging Up on the Sun. This is Satellite.

It's Root Music on WRUR. Music from Allison Sounds. That's from a release called I Was Born in Color, released last year in Mojave. The Moody Blues with The Story in Your Eyes, going back to the 1970s. Every good boy deserves favor. Brandi Carlile from that really amazing The Story album from 2007. Hard to believe it was that long ago. And Late Morning Lullaby and Guster with Satellite. Up next, they're going to be at camp in a little over a week at CMAC. And this artist is should be seen. If you have not seen them live, they are worth going just to see them. From Act 4, Atonement, this is Monrovia and Rust on WRUR, The Root.

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FM 88.5 WRUR, Creedence Clearwater Revival, going from Cosmos Factory. And the question, who'll stop the rain? We're going to have not a lot of rain for the next, just about the rest of the week, and not until the weekend, possibly some showers. Deep Sea Diver before that, from their Billboard Heart album from last year, and Be Sweet. From True Stories, Talking Heads, Love for Sale, and Monrovia with Rust. Here's Daniel Romano's outfit. This is Tears Through a Sunrise on the Route, WRUR.

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Sam Amidon, that is 1842 from his album, But the Chicken Proved False Hearted. Rubble Bucket before that from Earth Worship, Morning in the Sun from 2022. And from Cobra Poems, Daniel Romano's outfit, Tears Through a Sunrise. 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Brett Mabee and the Mainstream are up next. That's going to take you till 3 in the morning, and that's followed by the World Cafe at 3. Have a great rest of your Monday night and the Tuesday morning, and be safe. We'll see you tomorrow night at 10 o'clock with more Root Music on WRUR. Dave Matthews Band is going to take us up to the Mainstream tonight from 2005 Stand Up. This is Dream Girl on WRUR, The Root.

Legendary actor Morgan Freeman's getting ready to put out his first blues album, and he's doing it in great fashion. It's a 100-year retrospective of the blues, told through orchestral arrangements, Delta recordings, and of course, Morgan Freeman's own narration. Be on the lookout for the August 7th Morgan Freeman's Symphonic Blues Experience. To get you excited about the album, and featuring the likes of Taj Mahal, Jimmy Kennard, and Steve Potts, that's Death Letter Blues from the late great Son House, getting us into this hour on the mainstream. Now, Wisconsin, I'm Brett Mabee, and as I do 7 days a week, 3 hours a day, I'm excited to have some fun with you. So as always, pull up a chair and get your best listening ears on, and the more the merrier, so invite your coworker or your colleague or friend to enjoy some music together with us this hour. Before we part ways, one from Edward Sharp and the Magnetic Zeros frontman Alex Ebert. I also have tunes from Prince, Side Montero, one from Alleluia's debut album that will be getting into the rotation for the first time this hour. Also a recent track from the Mountain Goats, Matawayuhi and Black Belt Eagle Scout, but not before our first new edition, which comes to us from Evan Mast, a.k.a. Evax. This is one of the standout tracks of his Just Like Fire. And for your consideration and approval, enjoy Say, and don't go anywhere. I'll be right back on the mainstream.

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Desiree featuring Emmanuel John with Macho today on the mainstream. We also heard Mato Ayuhi and Black Belt Eagle Scouts 2023 collaboration Ketchup Potato Chips. And for the first time in the rotation, it was Evax's Say from his newest album, Just Like Fire. A nice, warm, atmospheric track to keep us going throughout this hour's broadcast. Hey, I'm Brett Mabee, and I love hearing from listeners, so feel free to reach out to me any time of day. 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Box 252, Salamanca, New York, 14779. The no twist before this half is through. Later on, music from Valerie June, the latest from Aluya. Also, Burn Stick and Willie Nelson will help to round out the hour. As we get ready to wind down the first half, this one comes to us from the Mountain Goat's 24th studio album, Days. Be on the lookout for the August 7th Cave Mean Dawn Records release. Full of a lot of fun humor. Turn it up with Shallow Grave on the mainstream.

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We have a little bit more time together. I'll squeeze one in from Prince in this block. Also some Interpol, and looking ahead, The Hallucination and Saul Williams. But right now we're going to kick things off with Ray Chen, the Orlando-raised indie folk artist who records as Tofu Smell. Their early catalog was recorded entirely in a bedroom, and that's a great reminder that you can get your tracks in, even if they're not recorded in a multi-million dollar studio. But I'll save that for another time. Right now, from the All My Time album, enjoy Honey, and don't go anywhere. Plenty more great listening on the mainstream. Satanet Kaido, Haitkwa, Sadantios. Have some fun and give a good ear.

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Interpol's See Out Loud. From This Mirror Weighs a Ton and See Out Loud today on the mainstream. We also heard Prince, Valerie June, Tofu Smell, just a few of the standouts from this hour's amazing playlist. And I do have just a little bit more for you, but unfortunately this is the last time that I'm checking in as I'm getting ready to step out of the studio. I'd stay here all day every day if I could, but as it is, I've got to step out and I'm hoping you'll join me again sooner than later. And as always, to have the mainstream carried on your favorite local airwaves, you can reach out to Nola Daves Moses, the distribution director at Native Voice One. Drop her a line at nola@nv1.org. Jason and Nadia Bernstick, the husband and wife duo, coming up before this block is through. I'll also get in some Willie Nelson, but right now, and in a slightly different gear, this one is a standout track from Aaliyah's 2026 debut album Zero. Cairo FM came out June 26 as a part of the album rollout, and for your consideration, let me know what you think about this newest addition onto the mainstream. Just

0: الحرية لفلسطين.
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3: The FIFA World Cup is almost over. France, Spain, England, and Argentina are the final four still kicking. Argentina has won the tournament three times, and England, not in six decades. But up first is France and Spain, as the two powerhouses meet Tuesday for the first time in 2 years, and the world will be watching. 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

After 15 years away, French band the Limignanas are back on the road, and apparently they're making it to the U.S. and Canada for the first time in October and November of 2026. That's a track from their Live at Bolburg release, a recent addition into the rotation, and a fantastic way to kick off our time together. Nyawaskano, I'm Brett Mabee. Ongwenyo enki kautna wondi and dwasa went. Aga jengwa. Got Nigoyo Tia Wenza Guego, Haitwa Aga Jengwa, Sadanet Gado, Ko, Wasaranon, Da Jates. I'm thankful you're well. I'm grateful that there are good minds everywhere, and I also hope that you're here to have some fun and sing along. Before our time listening is up, music from the Fabulous Thunderbirds, a track that features a lot of heavy hitters, including Bonnie Raitt, Kev Moe, Taj Mahal, and the one and only Mick Fleetwood. We'll also be enjoying tunes from Tyler Childers. Later on is Totally Enormous Extinct Dinosaurs, a.k.a. Teed. I think that's the official name as of the last album or two. I do want to get a new tune in from The Hallucination, who have teamed up with the Toronto-based MC Tona for their latest single. In this first block is Automatic, and this one from Christian Taylor. Holding It Down was a June 26 release, a part of the six-song EP Precious. For your consideration and approval, turn it up and sing along, and let me know what you think about it. I'll be back with details as to how we can stay in touch on the mainstream.

The song that turned me on to Tyler Childers, that's Way of the Triune God, specifically the Hallelujah version from his award-winning Can I Take My Hounds to Heaven album. Earlier we heard Automatic's Is It Now, and it was Christian Taylor's Holding It Down from his latest EP, Precious. I'm Brett Mabee, and it's good to have you here. Whether you're tuned in from your home, your office, or your car, there's never a bad time or place to get your groove on with your old buddy, old pal, Brett Mabee. I have a tremendous amount of fun helping to reimagine a mainstream music space, particularly as it pertains to the much-needed indigenous representation of Turtle Island. It's truly one of my life's passions, so you're always welcome to reach out to me. Tell me what you think about the show and these songs by sending me an email to brett@mainstreamradio.net, or you can use the chat feature that's also available on the homepage of the full website. And take a look around, because mainstreamradio.net is a somewhat newly redesigned site that's all more encompassing of the many projects associated with Turtle Island Tunes Full Moon Radio, the parent company of the Mainstream Gyno, and the Full Moon Radio itself. And if you get a wild hair, you know where. You're welcome to give me a call as well at 1-888-362-9970. Press 1 for the Mainstream and leave me a message. I'll be back in the second half, where we'll be hearing from the likes of Nick Hakim, the latest from the Hallucination and Tona, also Eric the Architect, just to name a few. I have a double shot of Santa Clara Pueblo singer-songwriter Ilani coming up before too long. Not before the fabulous Thunderbirds, though, and this one from Melanie Taikupa, one half of the duo Sunny Porch, who she works alongside closely with Marcus Beckman, who's also featured on this track. Found on their November 2025 release, The Sound of This Place, it's finally slowed down. A great reminder for you to slow down. Stop and smell the roses and enjoy the music of the Mainstream. Wow.

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1: 3 decades ago, a fishing boat called the Rose of Nevada vanished at sea along with its crew. Now it has returned. In a remote fishing village, its reappearance is embraced as an auspicious sign, with the local citizens convinced the luck of their economically devastated community may turn if only the ship sails again. Rose of Nevada is now playing at The Little, starring George MacKay and Callum Turner. 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

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There are a lot of ways to take this and a whole multiverse of great indigenous music of all genres with you wherever you go at Live 365. I'll join you again after one from the Sextones. Later on is Eric the Architect and Dene singer-songwriter Craig Benally, who records as Neon Natives. This first song of the half comes to us from Teed, a.k.a. Totally Enormous Extinct Dinosaurs. He's touring heavily in 2026. Also recently released a new DJ Kicks mix back in June. He's rebuilt his own songs from scratch for that DJ Kicks release. And that's just a couple of the cool things that Teed has going on. Right now, enjoy My Melody. And don't go anywhere. I'll be back with you one last time as we fastly approach the end of our hour together on The Mainstream.

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From the Sex Stones, Love Can't Be Borrowed, it's Daydreaming, as I daydream here on the Mainstream. We also heard Nick Hakim's I Can See, and it was Teed's My Melody that got us into the half. I wish I could stay here with you longer, but as it is, I do have to step out of the studio for at least a little bit. Don't forget, though, I do broadcast 3 hours a day, so there is a good chance that you'll be hearing more of me before too long. But if you're just not getting enough on your favorite local airwaves, or I'm not there at all and you're listening digitally, very kindly have your station of choice reach out to Nola Daves Moses, the distribution director at Native Voice One. Drop her a line and tell her just how much you're loving the show at nola@nv1.org. Craig Benali, a.k.a. Neon Natives, before this block is through. Also on from my amazing friend Mimi O'Bonswin. And right now we're heading on up to Grand River territory with everybody's favorite Haudenosaunee electronic duo, The Hallucination. Released June 10th, this is a heavy underground-leaning single that features the respected Toronto rapper Tona. It's a great collaboration, and for your consideration and approval, enjoy Lucy, and let me know what you think about it. Be good to yourself and each other, and be good or be good at it, especially when you're on the Mainstream. Been here still in the back track, can't move. Been here still and can't go on to Lucy. Been here still in the back track, can't move. Nation, eh?

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Enoch's sisters Tiffany Iolek is one half of the throat singing duo Pixxik, alongside her sister Inuksuk McKay. They're out with their latest album, Legends, which sees them putting a contemporary spin on traditional Inuit stories. That was Mahaha, Tickling Demon, getting us into this hour on the mainstream. I'm Brett Mabee, and it's so good to have you here today. Whether you're tuning in for the first time or you're a longtime listener, I'm excited that we get to go on some musical adventures together. Which reminds me, as I look at the playlist ahead, one from Lakota MC and producer who works closely with the First Peoples Fund, the talented Talon Ducheneau, a.k.a. Bazil. We'll also hear tracks from Lorraine. Later on is Métis singer-songwriter Kaylee Cardinal. And speaking of Métis artists, Wyatt C. Lewis is coming up before too long. In this set, alongside Muscogee Creek two-time U.S. Poet Laureate Joy Harjo and Mohawk troubadour Logan Stotts, momentum continues to build for his third full-length studio album, his follow-up to his award-winning A Light in the Attic. From that release, it's Holy Man getting us back into this block on the mainstream.

from Joy Harjo's first album released on the Smithsonian Folkways label, that's Stomp All Night, as found on Insomnia and Seven Steps to Grace on the mainstream. Earlier, we heard Wyatt C. Lewis's There from his award-winning Chandler, and once again from Logan Stott's most excellent A Light in the Attic, that was Holy Man, kicking off that set. I always love hearing from listeners, and I especially love hearing from listeners if you're a professional singer-songwriter, and maybe I shouldn't have said it that way, but you know what I'm getting at. That is just one of the great reasons to stay in touch with me. I love it when new music finds me, so email your tracks to me at brett@mainstreamradio.net or send them physically to Brett Mabey, Turtle Island Tunes, Full Moon Radio, P.O. Box 252, Salamanca, New York, 14779. Now, that's a lot to remember. 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I'll be back with you in the second half. In the meantime, is a track from Bazil featuring 8 Mil, found on Bazil's latest project. We'll also hear from Yahtzeen, but not before this one from Quadeca, a.k.a. Ben Lasky, the 25-year-old American singer-songwriter, rapper, producer, and visual artist who's known for his cinematic concept albums and self-directed visuals. Turn it up with Monday and keep it tuned in. There's plenty more great listening on the mainstream.

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I can't wait to make it down to your beautiful island, hopefully sooner than later. 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I'll be back after Danita Large. We'll also hear Samantha Martin and Delta Sugar and their take on a band classic. More immediately is this one from the Irish indie electronic duo from Kilkenny, 49th and Main. They're currently on a full 2026 world headline tour across North America, Australia, and Europe. 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

Danita Large and her take on Run to the Hills, found on Danita's 2026 The Ancestors, bringing that block and ultimately my time with you to an end on the mainstream. We also heard Lorraine's Soulless Cycle, and it was 49th and Main's Mr. Rain that kicked off the half. I look forward to the next chance we have to do exactly this, and the more the merrier. Music is always best experienced when shared with others, so tell your friends and family that we like to have a lot of fun reimagining what a mainstream music scene can look and sound like. And now, I'm not saying it's the only reimagining, but I do love shining that spotlight on my friends and colleagues throughout Turtle Island as well. We'll be hearing from Samantha Martin and Delta Sugar. Right now, though, and staying in Canada, is this one from Métis singer-songwriter Kaylee Cardinal. She continues to build on the momentum of her award-winning 2024 hit album, Boundless Possibilities. But for our listening, we're actually rewinding just a little bit further to her Stories from a Downtown Apartment. It's When All is Said and Done that I leave you with. Be sure to join me again sooner than later on the mainstream.

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10: I can't tell you what's worse. The message was terse. Outright white supremacists. Or America first. I think the bus sell merch.
11: Jesse Wells writes songs about right now, the moment that we're in. And that means when you listen to his music, you might hear words and phrases that seem politically loaded. And that might make you feel something instantly. And that is fine with Jesse. He's not trying to get a rise out of people, and it doesn't bother him if he does.
12: You can't write a song like you're playing chess or something like that. You shouldn't be writing a song thinking about second and third wave reactions to a song.
11: Coming up, Jesse Wells performs songs from his new album, Masks Off, live. And he talks about his music, something he would like you to keep in perspective.
12: Folks say that protest music brings about change. I don't really see it that way. I think that it's the people and their individual actions that make change.
11: Jesse Wells, today. I'm Rena Duris. This is World Cafe. You can also find World Cafe as a podcast. 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Going back now to a track from 1984 out of Scotland. This is The Blue Nile. Stay.

Hey, this is World Cafe. I'm Raina Duras. These days, when songwriter Jesse Wells posts a clip of himself playing a song on acoustic guitar to his social media, it's seen by millions of his adoring followers. Over the past few years, since he started sharing videos of him playing his socially conscious songs online, often shot out in the woods near his home in Arkansas, Jesse Wells has become a legitimate sensation. He started playing guitar when he was a kid. He first appeared on the cafe back in 2018 with his band at the time, simply called Wells. But there was a period of time after he moved back to Arkansas from a stint in Nashville where he questioned whether or not he should even be making music at all. He'll get into that coming up and talk about the moment he realized he did need to make music. And we'll talk about his new album, Masks Off. From that album, here's a bit of the title track. Okay.

0: You just heard a clip of the title track from the latest album from Jesse Wells. That's called Masks Off. On World Cafe, I'm Raina Duras. Jesse Wells is my guest today. Jesse, welcome back to the World Cafe.
1: Hey, thanks for having me. It's been a minute.
0: I'm so happy to have you. I love this record. Why did you choose that song to open the album and to make it the title track?
1: It seemed apt. It seemed a good opening for the rest of the ideas that would be dispersed through the record. That was kind of lead with the chaos that you that you're seeing every day, and which the chaos is kind of a tool to keep you so distracted that you can't even really you can't even spend long enough on one idea to know that any one thing is ridiculous.
0: I think it can be a challenge for artists to write music that touches on politics or things that are happening in the world without coming off as trite or cliche. You managed to avoid that in your music. How do you approach writing about the news? What is your sort of philosophy behind writing that
1: you
0: stuff?
1: You are a witness. You are mostly agnostic. And instead of listening to somebody's opinion or ideas that they have about something that has happened, you try to figure out what exactly has happened. What is the epicenter? What is the event that has led to 50 different talking heads to espouse their take on it? And then you find that one central point, and then you say it.
0: Yeah. You know, people have a tendency to call your music protest music. Do you see it as protest music?
1: People got to call things something. They need names. They need to organize it. They need to place it in their mind someplace where they feel like it belongs. Mm-hmm. Folks say that maybe protest music brings about change and stuff, but I don't really see it that way. I think that change brings around music, and change brings around art, and that the songs are just a symptom of a greater ill, and it's the people and their individual actions that make change.
0: We're going to hear you perform a song now, and then we'll come back and talk some more. What can you tell us about the first song you're going to play for us, Meet the New Swamp?
1: Same as the old swamp.

0: Perform live for the World Cafe, Meet the Swamp, from my guest today, Jesse Wells. I'm Raina Duras. Jesse, you, even before this interview started, you were sitting there strumming your guitar. It seems so natural. It almost seems like an extension of your body at this point. But when you started, I understand you actually had no idea how a guitar worked. Could you tell us about those early days learning to play guitar?
1: Yeah. I bought one. Money I'd saved up when I was probably about 10, and grandma would give us, I think, like $5 an A on a report card, and so 3 report cards go by and you got about $60 or so. And they sold guitars at Walmart, little first act brand ones, and I think it was $62, maybe 70 something cents. And I got it, and I got it home, and I had never really seen anybody play a guitar. So I thought the only way to really change the sound of a string was to just turn the tuning pegs. I thought the Beatles were turning their tuning pegs really quickly and broke a lot of strings on it real quick. Of course, I didn't know really what to do about it. Nobody in my family played, or I don't remember anybody even coming back there and seeing how I was doing with it. I put it away. I was still just a kid. And then we moved down into the River Valley in Arkansas. I had the guitar and I would still plink around on it. And the neighbor down the road saw me with it. He's an older gentleman. He had 2 mules. They were named Bill and Hillary. And he drove like a 1952 Chevy that he had. Anyway, that's besides the point. But he came down and he told me that he would show me how to tune it and how to play. And he showed me how to play Camptown Races and other little melodies and how to put my fingers on the fretboard. And once I had gone down and played a little with him, I was toast. I just played it nonstop. From probably 12 or 13 years old until just a moment ago.
0: If you're just joining us, my guest on World Cafe today is Jesse Wells. So you're this kid playing music in Arkansas. Could you tell us about the town that you grew up in? You sort of painted the picture of this old man down the road with his old truck, these mules. What was it like growing up there?
1: I thought it was really nice. It feels like all of being a kid was learning how to write cursive, long division, and fishing. I lived so far out that I didn't necessarily have a lot of people to play with or anything like that. So it was very much like build a fort, play by yourself and make believe and that sort of thing. It's romantic now. At the time, it was mundane. Yeah.
0: Was there a place where you could see music or go play it as you got older? When, like, if you were in school, you were all in a band with your friends.
1: We didn't go to concerts or anything like that. But the school band had a drum set. Mm-hmm. And so me and my buddies, you know, we would all play on it, and we would set up in the gym for every little pep rally, every opportunity we had. And then there was a barbecue restaurant downtown, and they would let us go down there, and we just played blues music. It was, we had a little group called the Stimulus Package, which I got a real kick out of. That was in the zeitgeist at the time. I think that was probably around 06, 7, 8, something like that.
0: We're going to hear you play another live song now. It's called Won't You Come Out Tonight. Where are you taking us in this song?
1: I guess we're going to Ozark. But that's the thing is, like, I wrote it up in Estes Park, and I was out there on Halloween, and they closed down all the shops. And all the kids got into a parade, and the shop owners were handing out candy. Such a kick out of it. You realize all these mountain towns are special and have their little differences, but they're all the same. And it reminded me of being a kid. And I wrote this tune just about being in love in a mountain town. Yeah.
0: Here's Jesse Wells performing Won't You Come Out Tonight live for World Cafe.

0: performing a song from his new album, Masks Off. That was Jesse Wells with Won't You Come Out Tonight, live for World Cafe. My name is Raina Duris, hanging out with Jesse today on the show. A few years ago, you started filming yourself performing in the woods in Arkansas, and those videos and those songs started getting a lot of listeners, gaining a lot of traction. How did you first think about approaching sharing your music on social media?
1: I saw a lot of other folks doing it, and I thought, I'll do that.
0: Fair enough.
1: It seemed like the new format. Seemed like the way you go about it. So,
0: what was your reaction when you started to see these songs were resonating with people?
1: Initially, it's like, oh God, I can't watch. So I didn't, and I don't, but it did tell me to write more and to do more. And so that's what I did.
0: You have written a lot. I mean, over the last 2 years, I think you've put out 8 full-length albums. What happened in 2024 to spur this rush of creativity?
1: You know, I had played music all my life and moved to Arkansas, back to Arkansas after I'd been away in Nashville for about 7 years. And I wasn't playing any music at all and was really trying to give it up.
0: Why?
1: Because I thought if I could really scrape it off of myself, then I could see what life would be like without it. I thought maybe it was blurring my vision in some way. Maybe that wasn't what I was supposed to do. And to be doing it all the time was keeping me from doing something that I was made to do or something like that, you know. Then my old man had a heart attack and open heart surgery, and it was all real quick, you know. It's like February 19th, I think, 24. And I was up there in the hospital sitting next to him, and there's a reminder right just beside you that life is very short. I thought, boy, if he dies, I knew him for, as an adult, all of what, 9 years or something, you know? That's all you get to know people for. Life's awful short. And for some reason, and I don't know how the book came to me, and I don't know why I had a hold of it, but I did. I had the Woody Guthrie biography, and I thought, well, this guy knows how to live life. maybe this is what I'm supposed to be doing right now. So I left there, not really sure if he was going to make it or not, and kind of accepted if he hadn't. I played out that scenario in my head and was trying to get cool with it. Be like, all right, this is what the future would be with your father dead. What on earth would you do with your time after that point? It's like, well, try very hard to do something. So the song started just kind of seeping out. If you really have something in you, you can't really help it from coming out, you know. You can try to quit music or whatever, but you'll be driving down the road and you'll end up making up songs and stuff. They just start coming out by accident, and then, you know, well, you're terminal, and you got to do it. Now, luckily, Dad survived and everything. It's okay. But that was kind of the Damascus moment or whatever, you know?
0: I'm glad your dad's okay.
1: Yeah, me too.
0: To give folks an idea of just how fast this happened, you bought a guitar on the way home from the hospital, right?
1: Yeah, I didn't need that guitar. I had a lot of guitars, but I like them. And so I went and grabbed that one. It was an emotional purchase. Yeah.
0: I'm talking to Jesse Wells, and in just a minute, he'll get into how he writes and into the songwriter who inspired him to have a sense of humor in his lyrics. That's next on World Cafe.
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0: Welcome back. It is World Cafe. I'm Raina Duris, joined by Jesse Wells today, who has a new album called Masks Off. So take us into your songwriting process a bit. What does it look like when you're writing a song?
1: I have a lot of tunes going at any one time. Some of them, especially like a topical tune, it'll be a whole lot of research trying to get, as I said earlier, like down to the center, down to the epicenter. Why is everybody talking? Not what is everybody talking, why is everybody talking?
0: What does that research look like? Is it?
1: It means a whole lot of tabs on your browser and just digging through public reading, digging through a bunch of garbage to get to the point, taking in all that information and writing rhymes all along the way, I suppose. The best ones always come when you're not trying. The refrain will come to you when you didn't need it or want it or anything. You're just trying to check out at the grocery store, and that hits you, and it's like, I've got to hurry home. Those moments are like, I'm having an emergency. Other times I can't write anything, and that's also an emergency. But yeah, you keep quite a few tunes going at a time, and they're like pans on the stove or something, cooking all sorts of stuff at different temperatures, and things get done at certain times and you start other things. Yeah.
0: I know that in addition to musicians, you were also influenced by the comedian Mitch Hedberg. And a lot of your songs are very funny. And I'm thinking of the song Domestic Error on the new album, where it almost sounds like there's a callback to Hedberg's joke. I used to do drugs. I still do.
1: But I used to do. Yeah.
0: I'm going to play a clip of that right now.

0: So how do you think about using humor in songs to add clarity or to, you know, approach stuff that is sometimes pretty heavy?
1: Guthrie said, if you got something to say and it might be a bit provocative, that you can say it and duck, or say it with a big smile, and maybe nobody will hit you, you know? I think sugar helps the medicine go down, and I like to laugh. A song can just be a whole row of punchlines. Why not? And so, that's where a tune like Domestic Error gets you.
0: There's a song on your new album called Techno Pagans. We're going to hear you play it next. It gets into Silicon Valley and tech and AI.
1: Yeah.
0: And I want to ask you, as a creative person and a prolific songwriter, what is your view on AI and the way it's being sold to us right now?
1: Yeah. I guess it is being sold to us. I kind of thought that we were being sold to it. It's backwards looking. It takes on your data sets and uses that to make derivative content instead of humans making progress forward content, making something out of nothing. It still needs fuel to make things. We don't much. We can't much help. I think if humans have anything that they're supposed to do, it's probably to create things. And I don't mean that everybody is a fine artist or something like that. I don't, like, I've said this before, but I mean it a great deal. Is some folks make spreadsheets and some folks make tables and some folks make wondrous theories and some people make paintings and other people make songs, and we're just supposed to be making something. And if you want to find the places where people have either relinquished or have had the ability to create things taken away from them, are some of the most miserable places on the planet. And those places are working, mm-hmm, and laboring for your life. And absolutely no shade to anybody, because we all have to work. Listen, I understand that, and that's pragmatic and stuff, but when you essentially become some servant to a company or totally beholden to your manager at the McDonald's, then you've had the ability to really create probably taken away from you by a situation a lot bigger than yourself. Back to your AI question, though. How do I feel about AI? I am slow to get upset about maybe some of the things that I hear folks upset about. There's a lot of anxiety about being replaced, artists being replaced, jobs being replaced. I said on that first record, everything that can be replaced will be replaced, and that's how it's been since the dawn of time. There's nobody running a switchboard down at AT&T anymore connecting calls. That job's gone. There's hardly any farriers shoeing horses, and we're certainly not riding horses to our engagements around the town and stuff. And so the horse lost its job, you know, and the saddle maker and the tack wear maker. Things will be replaced, but I don't see how AI could really replace human art. We are so flawed and inconsistent and complicated. How could that be recreated? Mm-hmm. And it's what, whether we know it or not, it's what we love about one another when we look at art.
0: Jesse Wells is my guest on World Cafe. He's going to perform his song Techno Pagans next. Is there anything you'd like to tell us before we hear you play it?
1: this tune, it's kind of a spiritual movement going on and has been going on, like in Silicon Valley. You see leaders in that industry, someone like Peter Thiel going around doing lectures on the Antichrist, saying that environmentalists, Luddites, people like Greta Thunberg are Antichrist, demons. When wouldn't you think what's more dangerous for humanity is to continue to allow artificial intelligence grow at a rate faster than human cognizance? You do not know what you're doing. But to admit that you don't know what you're doing, that would hurt shares. This tune is probably chapter one or chapter two of my getting through it, my trying to wrap my head around it. There's a bit of resignation in this tune, but it may not be that way forever. So.

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1: Worried about, or do you ever think about negative reactions you might get from people when you're writing?
2: You can't write a song like you're playing chess or something like that. You shouldn't be writing a song thinking about second and third wave reactions to a song. All you can really do is make the art as it comes out and as it's true to you. Otherwise, you'll get caught up in making something for somebody else. And it's not even, you're not even actually making it for somebody else. You're making it for somebody else that you've imagined.
1: Mm-hmm.
2: So that person would be probably very critical, the way the mind works, you know? You would make up the anti-whatever you are, you know? And then you would be trying to write to that imaginary figure. That sounds like it's not fun. And so you just write exactly as it comes to you. Maybe folks will get upset, and maybe folks will be really glad. It doesn't much matter, because you're just doing your thing. Like, that's all. You just have to keep going. So
1: the last song that you're going to play for us is a song that you've said, I guess it's a song about being me.
2: Huh.
1: Tell us a bit about this and not some other way.
2: Yeah, I guess this one's a little self-indulgent. I just wrote it. I did a terrible thing and I wrote how I felt.
1: Awful.
2: I know, real rotten.
1: How dare you?
2: And lo and behold, it can be cryptic or complicated. We contain multitudes. So, kind of talking about things that are uncomfortable, and how at the end of the day, things are just what they are, and you get to be okay with that or not, but you'll probably live a little longer if you would be okay with it. Yeah.
1: Live for World Cafe, Jesse Wells, This and Not Some Other Way.

0: Jesse Wells performing This and Not Some Other Way live for World Cafe. That's a song from his new album, Masks Off. Jesse has been my guest today. It's been so, so great having you here, Jesse. Thank you so much.
1: Yeah, thanks for having me.
0: I'm Raina Duras, back in a moment with more World Cafe.

Before that quick break here on World Cafe, you heard a session with Jesse Wells. His new album, Masks Off, is becoming one of my favorites of the year, I think. You can watch that whole performance and conversation on video. I recommend that you do because it's even more powerful to see him play those songs. And he's got such an interesting presence. For the first half of the interview, I don't think he actually looked at me once. He just looked straight ahead with his hair over his eyes, thinking. Jesse Wells. You can find that worldcafe.org. You can also find it on our YouTube, youtube.com/worldcafe. New Blonde Shell, Heart Has to Work So Hard.

0: Prince and the Revolution, capping off this hour of World Cafe with Pop Life. Thank you again to Jesse Wells for being my guest today. And thank you to World Cafe senior producer Kimberly Janod for her work on that session. Also, thank you to our affiliate stations all across the country who bring you this show and the whole team here at World Cafe who make it. We produce it at WXPN at the University of Pennsylvania in Philadelphia. I'm Raina Duris. 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
0: This time of year, your air conditioner might be one of the most precious things in your life. The humble AC unit gets a nod in this new song from Wild Pink. You'll hear that track from Wild Pink along with new music from Kevin Morby.

And you'll hear a track from the upcoming new album from Nicole Atkins. All those tunes and more on the way. I'm Rena Duras, and this is World Cafe. I will tell you more about that new Nicole Atkins album in just a few minutes. But when I was reading about it, I had to do a little bit of a double take when I saw that your next artist here is going to be a guest on the record. I can't wait to hear what that sounds like. It's Chris Isaak, Wicked Games.

Hey, I'm Raina Durres. You're listening to World Cafe. And the last time we heard from Nicole Atkins was during the pandemic. I think her 2020 album, Italian Ice. She is back. Her new album is coming in September. It'll be called Drama. And it's coming out on Chris Isaak's Wicked Game Records label. She's the first artist Chris Isaak has signed to his label. He's also going to sing a duet with Nicole on the album. So something to look forward to. Right now, we have this song as a sneak peek. When the Night Falls, new Nicole Atkins on World Cafe.

0: That is Kevin Morby with Javelin. And a lot of the songs on his new album, Little Wide Open, like that one, paint vivid, beautiful pictures of the Midwest. Coming up, a performance of a song that does the same for the South on Live from the Archives on World Cafe.
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0: There's a good chance right now that you're listening to World Cafe in your car. Maybe you're even listening on South Carolina Public Radio or WNCW in North Carolina. But if you aren't, even if you're somewhere else, that is where you'll go for the next 3.5 minutes. I'm Raina. This is Live from the Archives. Your set today starts with a live performance from Mary Chapin Carpenter. This is I Am a Town, recorded live for World Cafe.

An air conditioner might seem like maybe a silly thing to reference in a song, but if you live in a part of the country where an air conditioner is necessary, especially in July, you will understand why someone might feel so strongly about it that they'd include it in their lyrics. Brandon Durr is with you here on World Cafe. John Ross of Wild Pink is from New York City, where that AC unit has probably been working very hard. Here's Wild Pink, Box Store, new on World Cafe.

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from The Replacements, Can't Hardly Wait. Now, sometimes it can be kind of hard to make out all the lyrics in a song from Broken Social Scene. There's a lot going on. But if you listen carefully to this one, you can hear Feist singing these words of wisdom. If you try to do it all will leave you. If you try to steal the beat will steal you. Think on that. Broken Social Scene, 7-4 Shoreline on World Cafe.

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1: ...and cause, obviously, lots of complications. It occurs somewhere between 5 to 30 people per million, so about 10 to 13,000 people in the United States can have an aortic dissection.
2: Is this something that is hereditary? So if someone's father or mother has this, are they at risk?
1: There are genetic disorders that are called connective tissue disorders that lead to aneurysms or weakening in the aortic wall, and that can lead to dissection and aortic disease in younger adults. So certainly people that may have histories of people in their family having aneurysms or unfortunately aortic dissection should be evaluated to ensure that they don't have aneurysms or aortic disease.
2: Okay. What are some of the symptoms or maybe some of the warning signs?
1: Yeah, it's important to recognize that there are genetic disorders, as I said, but there are also people who don't have genetic disorders that have this happen. In fact, aortic dissection frequently will happen between people in the ages of 50 to 70, more common in men than women. But often it starts with a sudden severe pain. It's described that people will have back pain or jaw pain or even feeling faint. They can have severe sudden chest discomfort. Many of these symptoms can mimic other cardiovascular emergencies, and so we often tell people when they have these types of symptoms, anything concerning, they should seek medical attention.
2: Does the tear happen all at once, or is it slowly getting thinner and thinner to the point where it breaks?
1: Yeah, it's important to recognize that aortic dissection can happen along that artery in many places. When it happens in the ascending part or the first part of that artery before the branches to the head and neck, it's the most dangerous. And that tear can happen immediately, but then as that blood is filling behind that tear, it can slowly go forward or it can happen faster. And depending on where it goes, you can imagine that flap causes the complication. So if it blocks the arteries to the brain, people could have stroke, it can bleed back around the heart, unfortunately, or it can rupture and lead to severe bleeding. It's estimated for that type of aortic dissection, that ascending or dissection at the front of the aorta, that the risk of death, unfortunately, is 1% to 2% every hour after the symptoms start.
2: Okay. And who is at risk most for this condition?
1: You know, it's people that are unfortunately at risk for cardiovascular disease, and it's silent. You don't often know these risks, but those are people with blood pressure problems, people with arterial atherosclerosis or hardening of the arteries, unfortunately, people that may have been using tobacco, other things that can put you at risk for cardiovascular disease.
2: And doctor, one last thing, just because we live in a time when conspiracy theories can have a life of their own, is there anything someone could have done somehow to cause aortic dissection to happen?
1: You know, unfortunately, outside of the things we've just discussed, aortic dissection, as we know it, is a natural, unfortunately, although uncommon, disorder leading from these risk factors. So it's not clear to me that there are things could happen outside of blunt trauma. Aortic dissection is often a natural process from these hypertension or other risk factors that lead to this tear.
2: That is Dr. Manish Patel of the American Heart Association and Duke University. Doctor, thank you.
1: Thank you.
2: This is NPR News.
3: This is Bird Note. Ecologist Adrian Doctor was entranced by birds at an early age.
4: I grew up in the Netherlands, close to the sea, in the city of Haarlem. And, you know, there were a lot of migratory birds around. So I would climb on a dune top and sit there early in the morning and just see all these birds go by. I was very fascinated with common swifts. They're really the sound of the summer, and you hear them screeching over your house, even if you live in a city like I did. But the cool thing about these birds is they're really ultimate flyers.
3: Common swifts spend most of their lives in the air. They migrate thousands of miles between continents, feasting on flying insects, and even sleeping on the wing. In fact, the only time swifts need to land is while they're nesting.
4: And after that, they're just off, and they fly almost for 10 months, nonstop, through the air. That really fascinated me, that birds can be so adapted to flight and just be such an ultimate flyer.
3: Today, Adrian uses weather radar to study how birds migrate and what people can do to protect them on their journey. Hear more about Adrian's research in Season 8 of Bring Birds Back, available

think it's important to understand that this is a disease. It can happen to any of us. And frankly, I think COVID brought more awareness and more openness to talking about mental health disorders

wildly contracted our ability to do legislative work. We really only had 7 legislative days after the budget passed, and it made our legislative calendar very, very difficult this year.

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1: Teammate Jude Bellingham, who have 6 goals apiece at this tournament. England hasn't won the World Cup, as you know, since 1966. They also just haven't even reached the final since then, so winning this game semifinal would be historic for them. But Argentina is clearly loaded with talent. They've had flashes of greatness this tournament for sure, but while having the easiest schedule in the knockout round, they haven't yet had a convincing win. They've been taken to overtime twice and needed a miracle comeback the other time. So it's hard to tell how good they are. Meanwhile, England's wins over Mexico and Norway, while they were both very gutsy, neither of those opponents was truly a top tier either. So I think it's a little hard to predict this one.
2: I mean, these four teams are soccer's kind of blue bloods, right? I mean, this is what FIFA wanted all along.
1: Exactly, which FIFA for sure, yeah. You know, when FIFA expanded the World Cup to go from 32 to 48 teams, that gave them a chance to sort of tinker with the format, and they introduced basically some protection for the very highest ranked teams in the world, sort of like how the NCAA does it with March Madness. They have the best four teams seated and placed in opposite corners of the brackets, and that's exactly how it worked out for the World Cup too, because all four of those teams won their groups. And so basically, we have a final four with all four number one seeds. And if college basketball has taught me anything, at least, when those top seeds all reach the semifinals, while there's no guarantee the games themselves will be like great or competitive, I always feel in the end that we have identified the best team in the world. It always feels very satisfying in that way. Yeah. And so I'm expecting, barring some crazy shenanigans, we'll feel that way this time too.
2: All right. So who do you think has the best shot at winning?
1: Look, I think all of them can do it, right? Argentina just won it. Spain are fresh off of winning the Euros. England has the capability, could definitely at least be playing in the final. But the easy answer just has to be France. They have simply looked the most complete, the most unstoppable. And if they get it done against Spain, I think they'll win the whole thing.
2: If it's France and Argentina again, it'll be the second time it's happened. Last time, Argentina, West Germany, 1990. The two go back to back. Yeah. NPR's Becky Sullivan. Becky, thanks a lot.
1: You're welcome.
2: This is Morning Edition from NPR News. I'm A. Martinez.
3: And I'm Michelle Martin.
4: And I'm Michaela Singleton. It's 6:49, and we are still continuing all of your top headlines for the day. So much to get ready for as we move throughout your Tuesday morning. As of right now, it's 72 degrees and partly cloudy. I will say when I stepped out this morning, I thought, oh, well, this isn't so bad. Certainly, it can't possibly get any worse in terms of the heat, but I'm sorry to bring you the bad news. It certainly will. Here is meteorologist Josh Nichols.
5: Heat advisories are in effect for all of Western New York until 8 o'clock this evening. The heat index close to 100 degrees. We'll find temperatures topping out in the low 90s, not far off from the record of 97, with only just a little bit of limited cooling lakeside. For tonight, we'll find a warm and muggy night, mainly clear skies, the low temperature into the low 70s, highs in the upper 80s to near 90 for tomorrow, with ample sunshine. For WXXI News, I'm meteorologist Josh Nichols.
4: In the headlines, the U.S. and Iran have resumed hostilities despite last month's ceasefire agreement. One analyst says the vagueness of that document has caused confusion about the Strait of Hormuz.
6: It seems to place responsibility for the straits in Iran's hands rather than reinforcing that this is an international waterway.
4: We'll have the latest on that conflict at 7:07 on WXXI. We hope you stay tuned for your next news hour ahead of you. 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We also just posted the Daily News podcast. You can stream that anywhere you get your podcasts on the go. And speaking of the go, things are looking great on the commute. Everything is clear, no accidents. More news is ahead.
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9: From Marketplace in Washington, I'm Kimberly Adams. Federal Reserve officials are split on the direction interest rates should go. The Iran war is once again pushing up oil prices, and Americans are increasingly expecting

0: Good morning. It is 7:18 and I'm Michaela Singleton, continuing all of your top headlines, weather and traffic to start your day here on WXXI. Things are looking clear in the commute so far. Nothing to slow you down in terms of accidents or any other congestion on 390, 490 and 590. 104 in the thruway also looking good. Just as clear in the skies as well, only about 72 degrees, though it will get much, much warmer. Here's meteorologist Josh Nichols.
1: Temperatures will be in record high territory during the course of the day today, projecting a high of 93 for Rochester, the record 97 set back in 1952. We'll have an ample amount of sun and a local lake breeze. For tonight, it's mainly clear, warm and muggy. The low temperature in the low 70s, mostly sunny, still very warm for tomorrow, and muggy as well. The high temperature in the upper 80s to near 90. For WXXI News, meteorologist Josh Nichols.
0: For our Houghton listeners, very similar conditions, a bit cooler, as seems to be the usual pace, 70 degrees and a high hit reaching 93. That heat advisory, though, as Josh mentioned, will be in full effect starting at 11 o'clock until 8 p.m. There are those cooling areas around Greater Rochester, the R centers, the pools, find your local library, at least a few of them, the ones that have their opening hours today. El Niño expected to cause major flooding along the California coast this winter, but there's only so much that people can do about it.
2: We can put in sandbags, we can bulldoze up sand berms, but we're just no match for the Pacific Ocean.
0: Forecasters say this El Niño weather pattern could rank among the strongest in modern history. That story in about 20 minutes ahead on WXXI. Stay dialed in.
3: On the next Fresh Air, the story of a Cuban immigrant who showed up for a routine immigration check-in last October and left in handcuffs, bound for a tent camp in Fort Bliss, now the largest immigration detention center in the country. We talk with New Yorker staff writer Jonathan Blitzer about life inside Camp East Montana. 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
0: Fresh Air comes on tonight at 7 p.m. Tune in if you'd like to hear that story.
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5: 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I'm Amy Martinez.
6: And I'm Michelle Martin. Good morning. Baby Rose has one of those voices where once you hear it, you can't forget it. Just listen.

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1: Is filling behind that tear, it can slowly go forward or it can happen faster. And depending on where it goes, you can imagine that flap causes the complication. So if it blocks the arteries to the brain, people could have stroke. It can bleed back around the heart, unfortunately, or it can rupture and lead to severe bleeding. It's estimated for that type of aortic dissection, that ascending or dissection at the front of the aorta, that the risk of death, unfortunately, is 1% to 2% every hour after the symptoms start.
2: Okay. And who is at risk most for this condition?
1: You know, it's people that are unfortunately at risk for cardiovascular disease, and it's silent. You don't often know these risks, but those are people with blood pressure problems, people with arterial atherosclerosis or hardening of the arteries, unfortunately people that may have been using tobacco, other things that can put you at risk for cardiovascular disease.
2: And doctor, one last thing, just because we live in a time when conspiracy theories can have a life of their own, is there anything someone could have done somehow to cause aortic dissection to happen?
1: You know, unfortunately, outside of the things we've just discussed, aortic dissection, as we know it, is a natural, unfortunately, although uncommon, disorder leading from these risk factors. So it's not clear to me that there are things could happen outside of blunt trauma. Aortic dissection is often a natural process from these hypertension or other risk factors that lead to this tear.
2: That is Dr. Manish Patel of the American Heart Association and Duke University. Doctor, thank you.
1: Thank you.
2: This is NPR News.
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4: Good morning again. It is 7:50 and I'm Michaela Singleton, continuing your top headlines for WXXI News. Right now it's about 73 degrees in the downtown area and you can see plenty of sun. That sun's really going to heat us up today. Here's meteorologist Josh Nichols.
5: Heat advisories are in effect for all of Western New York until 8 o'clock this evening. The heat index close to 100 degrees. We'll find temperatures topping out the low 90s, not far off from the record of 97, with only just a little bit of limited cooling lakeside. For tonight, we'll find a warm and muggy night, mainly clear skies, the low temperature into the low 70s, highs in the upper 80s to near 90 for tomorrow, with ample sunshine. For WXXI News, I'm meteorologist Josh Nichols.
4: As we look ahead to the top of your 8 o'clock news hour, federal and state law enforcement officials are investigating the deadly shooting of a 26-year-old Colombian man by federal law enforcement in Biddeford, Maine on Monday morning. Democratic Maine Congresswoman Shelley Pingree talks about the shooting that may also be a case of tragic mistaken identity. We'll have a closer look at that if you stay with us for 8 o'clock. We certainly hope you do. Your traffic and commute are clear. Nothing to speak of. And hey, if you are listening to WXXY, all your wonderful classical music coming up for Bastille Day, like the 4th of July in America, Bastille Day is a public holiday in France, celebrating the anniversary of the storming of Bastille in the French Revolution.
2: It's Morning Edition from NPR News. I'm A. Martinez.
6: And I'm Michelle Martin, and it is Bastille Day. July 14th marks the anniversary of the start of the French Revolution. The country will also be watching their national team's World Cup match against Spain. But the traditional celebrations across France will be subdued because the country is fighting another heat wave and raging wildfires. NPR's Eleanor Beardsley reports.
7: Scientists say Europe is warming twice as fast as any other continent. Look no further than France for proof. The country is in its third spell of scorching weather since May. Wildfires are raging across the country and not just in the south, which is typically at higher risk.
8: Dépannage de fumée épaisse à seulement 50 km de Paris. Et pour la première fois, dans le ciel d'Île-de-France, des Canadairs.
7: The latest blaze to break out is the forest of Fontainebleau, famous for its rock climbing about 30 miles south of Paris. The fire is so intense that a major highway has been closed. News reports like this one from Channel France 2 showed smoke billowing over the 16th century Fontainebleau Chateau. Astonished residents watched

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1: And this is WXXI News with all of your top headlines to talk about today. New York State's new auto insurance law is drawing criticism from trial lawyers, including a current member of the state assembly. The law now states that if a person is at least 51% at fault for an accident, they're entitled to exactly $0 to cover pain and suffering. Jen Lunsford represents District Number 135, which includes several Rochester suburbs. She's also a former injury attorney. On WXXI's Connections with Evan Dawson, Lunsford said the new law will make it harder for people to recover from their injuries.
2: If you were 70% at fault for an accident and the other driver was 30% at fault for the accident and both of you were injured and both of you had claims, the person 70% at fault would get 30% of their damages and the person 30% at fault would get 70% of their damages.
3: Does that make sense to you?
2: Yes, I think that's very fair. Lots of states work that way. Your no-fault coverage covers you for your basic economic loss, so your medical and lost wages up to $50,000, which, given current healthcare costs, you could expend in the emergency room if you had enough tests. The question of, you know, whether this is just pain and suffering becomes more complicated at that point, because if you have economic losses in the future, the 50% rule still bars you from making claims for that. And I can give you a real-life example of a real case that currently exists.
3: Yeah.
2: Kid on a bicycle, hit by a car. Kid comes out between two parked cars. A car is speeding and hits the kid. Kid was jaywalking, shouldn't have been driving his bike there. Other car was speeding. Is that kid 51% at fault for the accident? Maybe. I think that's a...
3: I think the hard part there is there's no scientific way to decide 52-48, 55-45,
2: there has never been a,
3: 70-30.
2: That's a jury. That's what juries do.
3: It's a jury
2: do.
3: Judgment.
2: Or in a bench trial, a judge.
3: And what to me might be 60-41 way might be 60-40 the other way to you, right?
2: Mm-hmm. That's the nature of our judicial system.
3: Okay.
2: It is premised on humans.
3: Sure.
2: But
3: okay.
2: Also, at the initial level, it's premised on insurance companies. And an insurance company could say, we find you 55%. And now they're putting the onus on you to go bring a case and convince a judge or jury that their assessment is wrong. It incentivizes the insurance company to find you more at fault than they maybe otherwise would, which I think is going to incentivize litigation and reduce settlements.
1: 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We hope you'll join us there. 77 degrees and sunny right now.
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5: This is Morning Edition from NPR News. I'm Michelle Martin.
6: And I'm A. Martinez. The semifinals of the FIFA World Cup start today. Just four teams left. NPR sports correspondent Becky Sullivan is along for the ride. Becky, so let's start with today's game. They share a border, and today they're sharing a pitch, France versus Spain.
7: That's right. Yeah. That one's in Dallas today at 3:00 Eastern time. Classic unstoppable force meets immovable object type of game. You've got France, who clearly has the best attack all tournament long. They have three of the, it's built on these three elite players. Kylian Mbappe, of course, Ousmane Dembele, and Michael Olise. They just, combine to make just the most fluid and easy-looking offense. Spain, meanwhile, only just allowed their first goal of the entire tournament in their 2-1 win over Belgium in the quarterfinal. That's the only goal they've conceded at the entire World Cup so far. So, clearly, in elite defense. These two teams also just collectively have faced the toughest opponents so far to reach this stage. So France had to beat Morocco very easily last week. Then you had Spain, who dispatched both Belgium and Portugal on their way to the semifinal. All of those are top 10 teams, and so that's very impressive. And I think this one is just a major clash, maybe the best two teams left.
6: Yeah, okay, second game, Argentina, England. That one is tomorrow, though.
7: Yep. Exactly. Same time, 3 p.m. Eastern time. That one's in Atlanta. I'll be there. So that's the defending champs in Argentina, of course, and they're mega star Lionel Messi, who is 39 years old. So maybe his last World Cup. They'll be taking on England, as you say, which is also a very talented team led by the likes of their captain Harry Kane, of course, and his thrilling young star teammate Jude Bellingham, who have 6 goals apiece at this tournament. England hasn't won the World Cup, as you know, since 1966. They also just haven't even reached the final since then, so winning this game semifinal would be historic for them. But Argentina is clearly loaded with talent. They've had flashes of greatness this tournament for sure. But while having the easiest schedule in the knockout round, they haven't yet had a convincing win. They've been taken to overtime twice and needed a miracle comeback the other time. So it's hard to tell how good they are. Meanwhile, England's wins over Mexico and Norway, while they were both very gutsy, neither of those opponents was truly a top tier either. So I think it's a little hard to predict this one.
6: I mean, these four teams are soccer's kind of blue bloods, right? I mean, this is what FIFA wanted all along.
7: Exactly, with FIFA, for sure, yeah. You know, when FIFA expanded the World Cup to go from 32 to 48 teams, that gave them a chance to sort of tinker with the format, and they introduced basically some protection for the very highest-ranked teams in the world, sort of like how the NCAA does it with March Madness. They have the best four teams seated and placed in opposite corners of the brackets, and that's exactly how it worked out for the World Cup, too, because all four of those teams won their group.
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6: All along.
7: Exactly, with FIFA, for sure, yeah. You know, when FIFA

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1: Like greater competitive, I always feel in the end that we have identified the best team in the world. It always feels very satisfying in that way. Yeah. And so I'm expecting, barring some crazy shenanigans, we'll feel that way this time too.
2: All right, so who do you think has the best shot at winning?
1: Look, I think all of them can do it, right? Argentina just won it. Spain are fresh off of winning the Euros. England has the capability, could definitely at least be playing in the final. But the easy answer just has to be France. They have simply looked the most complete, the most unstoppable. And if they get it done against Spain, I think they'll win the whole thing.
2: If it's France and Argentina again, it'll be the second time it's happened. Last time, Argentina, West Germany, 1990. The two go back to back. Yeah. NPR's Becky Sullivan. Becky, thanks a lot.
1: You're welcome.
2: This is Morning Edition from NPR News. I'm Amy Martinez.
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5: Good morning. We are just about 8:50 a.m., a few seconds away, as we start off your Tuesday morning with all of your weather, headlines, and traffic. On the weather front, things are looking okay so far. 77 degrees, certainly not warm or hot by any means, but it will get there, certainly sooner rather than later. Here's meteorologist Josh Nichols.
6: Heat advisories are in effect for all of Western New York until 8 o'clock this evening. The heat index close to 100 degrees. We'll find temperatures topping out the low 90s, not far off from the record of 97, with only just a little bit of limited cooling lakeside. For tonight, we'll find a warm and muggy night, mainly clear skies, the low temperature into the low 70s, highs in the upper 80s to near 90 for tomorrow, with ample sunshine. For WXXI News, I'm meteorologist Josh Nichols.
5: Good news to report. Things are clear on the highways, as I see no slowdowns or accidents to slow down your commute. Love to bring that good news on the mornings. We are just about at 9 a.m., just a few minutes away from your BBC News Hour. Here are the top stories they're talking about. Is Iran making a strategic error by continuing to threaten and hold the Strait of Hormuz? Demonstrations in Maine after a man was shot and killed by ICE agents. Also, how did a one-handed teenager become such an accomplished pianist? These are really interesting stories coming up at 9:06. We hope you will stay dialed in here with us. Your local headline wrap-up is at 9:04. Have a great day.
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8: From Marketplace in Washington, I'm Kimberly Adams. Federal Reserve officials are split on the direction interest rates should go. The Iran war is once again pushing up oil prices, and Americans are increasingly expecting inflation to remain high. That's the backdrop to Fed Chair Kevin Warsh's first appearance in front of Congress as the new head of the central bank later this morning. Marketplace's Nova Safo has more.
9: At the House Financial Services Committee today and the Senate Banking Committee tomorrow, Kevin Warsh is likely to face questions over a number of immediate and long-term concerns. Immediate ones include the direction of interest rates and where inflation might be headed. The minutes from the last meeting of the Fed's interest-setting committee showed sharp divisions, with half supporting raising rates by the end of the year. Some policymakers were also worried about the impact of artificial intelligence. Longer term, Warsh has committed to reforming how the Fed does its work, including how it communicates with the public. Warsh wants the Fed to say less. Last week, the central bank announced the names of 15 experts from outside the Fed who will lead task forces considering various reforms. The names include Obama-era appointees and former central bankers from Brazil, India, and the UK. I'm Nova Safo for Marketplace.
8: Let's do the numbers. Dow, S&P, and NASDAQ futures are mixed, with the Dow future down 88 points and the NASDAQ future up 1.

Good morning and welcome to Open Tunings. I'm Scott Regan. I'll be your host here till noon. We are 88.5 WRUR FM in HD Rochester, 90.1 WITH FM in HD 1 Ithaca. I got something new from Allison Russell today. We'll go to some music from Shiny Ribs out of Austin, Texas, and Leslie Gore in there and Sean Colvin, among others, on a two for Tuesday. We're going to begin with the Pretenders. You're tuned to The Root.

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1: Opening up that set, we heard from The Pretenders with a couple from Chrissy Hynde. Show Me and I'll Stand By You. And right there is Billy Strings from Highway Prayers and Leadfoot. 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
2: 3 decades ago, a fishing boat called the Rose of Nevada vanished at sea along with its crew. 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Rose of Nevada is now playing at The Little, starring George McKay and Callum Turner. Details at thelittle.org.
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We had the great fortune of being able to see the late Dan Hicks when he came for the Jazz Fest a number of years back. It was so much fun to see him and the Hot Licks here on a stage in Rochester. You got to believe from the most of Dan Hicks and his Hot Licks. Opening up with Billy Strings, his yet-to-be-released new album called So Much for Goodbyes, and Burn the Other End, coming out in August. A couple from Josh Ritter in there. We heard, Joy to You, Baby, sort of the familiar song, and Someday, Someday, coming from Spectral Lines. You're tuned to WITH and WRUR. We're going to keep it going with one more from Dan Hicks.

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That is the band Shiny Ribs, or out of Austin, Texas, sort of a southern funk country band. Shiny Ribs with their version of If You Don't Know Me By Now. Let's see here. We got to get this up there. No, do this here. Okay. Opening up that set, we'll go back to that, was Dan Hicks and Hot Licks from their release, Striking It Rich and Canned Music. A couple from Busk Eggs in there, Lido Shuffle and Cadillac Waltz. And right there, the first one from Shiny Ribbits. We got a second one queued up here. You're tuned to The Roots.

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1: You know, I think I have heard of that man. I heard he got run over by a train, mauled by a bear, maybe, hopefully. 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

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Right there, Caitlin Butts from her Roadrunner with an exclamation point CD, You Ain't Gotta Die to Be Dead to Me. Opening up with Feels Like Rain with Shiny Ribs from their Okra Candy CD. A couple from Bruce Springsteen, his recent soul visit with What Becomes of the Brokenhearted from his Only the Strong Survive CD, and Ain't Good Enough for You from The Promise. I'm Scott Regan. Thanks so much for joining me. We got a second one here, a new single from Caitlin Butts.

Opening up that set, we heard from Caitlin Butts, her new single called Not Really Mine. This Must Be the Place from Sean Colvin, recorded live from her CoverGirl CD. Steady On, title track of that album from Sean Colvin. And Cat Power right there from her tribute to the 66th Royal Albert Hall concert of Dylan and Baby Let Me Follow You Down. She is Cat Power also doing a 20th anniversary show for her CD called The Greatest, and we'll have tickets for that sometime this morning. The show is at the Smith Opera House on Wednesday, July 29th. We'll do one pair of tickets today. Hannah, I know, is doing some too, so you might want to tune in this afternoon for Afternoons on the Air with Hannah Mayer here from 2 o'clock to 6 o'clock every day. This is the title track to The Greatest with Cat Power. Again, it's the 20th anniversary show, doing the entire album on the 29th at Smith Opera House.

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Tickets at jivatheater.org.

a really nice collection of cover songs from Lisa Loeb called Lullaby Girl, her version of Ooh Child, Ooh Child. We opened up with The Greatest, the title track of that album from Cat Power. She is celebrating 20 years of that album, and we will be doing a ticket giveaway for that show at Smith Opera House. It's Wednesday, July 29th. We'll do that later this hour. Also, we heard a couple from Nick Shoulders, his Lonely Like Me CD, and we heard, Snakes and Waterfalls and No Fun. Let's see, we're going to get to another one here from Lisa Loeb.

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That is, once again, that is Cat Power from her CD called The Greatest, and she is doing her 20th anniversary concert for that show on the 29th, Wednesday night, at Smith Opera House. We'll have tickets for that in just a minute. We also heard in there a couple from the Kinks, Last of the Steam-Powered Trains and Celluloid Heroes, and Lisa Loeb with her version of Dream a Little Dream. Cat Power on the 29th at the Smith Opera House. I have one pair of tickets for that show. She's doing her version, the entire CD of The Greatest, probably with other songs as well. Anyway, the number here, 888-639-5613, 888-639-5613. Two tickets for Cat Power at Smith Opera House. I got something here from the Grateful Dead. I'll take caller number three.

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That is new Minglewood Blues from live at the Winterland Arena in San Francisco in 1977. The Grateful Dead, of course. And congratulations to Heather, who won a pair of tickets for the show with Cat Power coming up at Smith Opera House on Wednesday. Let's see, where is it again? Yeah, it's right here. Wednesday, July 29th. Let's find out more about that and all the events at thesmith.org. And thanks to everyone who called. We got a second one from the Grateful Dead.

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0: A dramedy with big Who's Afraid of Virginia Woolf vibes, The Invite from director Olivia Wilde is new at the Little. Starring Wilde, Seth Rogen, Penelope Cruz, and Edward Norton. 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
1: 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And George Eastman Museum, opening the new exhibition, Picturing Equality, the Lambda Network at Kodak, exploring the history of the company's LGBTQ employee resource group and how its members influence inclusivity in workplace settings. Eastman.org.

That is the progressive bluegrass band called Magoo. They are currently touring and are at the club at Water Street tonight. Tonight in Rochester. There they go. They're just off and running. That is Magoo, again, playing tonight at Water Street Music Hall at the club, the small side. And they have a special guest. Tyler Westcott will be joining them. Let's see. We also heard in there from a couple from Margo Price, her new single. Well, actually, the single from her CD, Days of Unrest. We heard her version of Deportee and also her song Oval Room in there. And What a Life, and, of course, a band that started as a bluegrass sort of oriented band and always leaned that way here and there. Grateful Dead with Box of Rain, going back to American Beauty. And Magoo right there with What a Life. We got a second one here from Magoo from their CD, What a Life. And again, they are playing tonight at a club at Water Street with a Tyler Westcott. Oh, hi.

Joan Osborne, the title track to her CD, Nobody Owns You, going back a couple years for that one. We opened up with Ohio Blues from the band called Magoo, Magoo in Town, and playing at the club at Water Street tonight with Tyler Westcott. What a Life is their CD. And from Joan Osborne, Shake Your Hips from Bring It On Home. Got a couple from Talking Heads.

coming to Howard Horn this coming Saturday, this weekend. That is the Feliz Brothers from their self-titled release from a couple years ago, and Whiskey in My Whiskey. We opened up with Talking Heads with Nothing But Flowers and also Road to Nowhere, and a couple from Harry Nilsson with Everybody's Talking and his version of Many Rivers to Cross. A second one from the Feliz Brothers again, Saturday night at Howard Horn in Naples. Find out more about it at Howard Horn's website.

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0: 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Finish up. We heard the Police Brothers with Radio Song from their self-titled release. They are at Hollowhorn this coming Saturday in Naples. A couple other Radio Songs in there. First from her new CD called In the Hour of Chaos, Ellison Russell, joined by a couple of guest vocalists there on No Springtime. And from her CD just before this one, called The Returner, we heard the song Springtime. It's been Open Tunings. I'm Scott Regan, and thanks for listening today.
1: Okay, let's get it out of the way. Greg Mendez's voice bears some cosmic resemblance to the late Elliott Smith, and his songs can tug at your heartstrings in ways that are tough to imagine, just like Smith did. And I think this is a great jumping-off point for the Philadelphia singer-songwriter who joins me today.
2: I wanna feel pretty and lay in bed.
1: That's I Wanna Feel Pretty from Mendez's latest album, Beauty Land. As usual for Greg, he played all the instruments and recorded it solo from his home in West Philly. We'll talk about why he prefers working alone.
3: I'm pretty demanding, I think, and I prefer to be demanding of myself than other people. Like, I'm very particular.
1: And after his breakout self-titled album, he got signed to a record label. Has it changed him?
3: I'm still in credit card debt. But, but yeah, it does feel different for other reasons, yeah.
1: Greg Mendez plays in studio today. I'm Kaleo. This is World Cafe. Starting with KT Tunstall, it's Suddenly I See.

0: From NPR, it's World Cafe. Hi, I'm Kaleo. Greg Mendez often works alone. I think you can hear and feel that solitude in his music. If you, say, pulled back the curtain on his latest album, Beautyland, probably wouldn't surprise you to see Greg in his West Philly home playing every instrument and wringing a lot of emotion out of his soft-spoken voice. Things of late have been good for Mendez. After going into credit card debt to finance his breakout self-titled album, he got signed to a label, and for the first time in 15 years, he can focus on the music, and just the music. But he still likes to work alone. We'll talk about making Beautyland, and I'll try and peek into his writing process. Our session gets underway with a performance taped here in studio, Sunsick, Greg Mendez on World Cafe.
1: I pretend your garden's filled with flowers every morning.

0: So beautiful. Recorded live here on World Cafe. It's Greg Mendez with a performance of Sunsick. Philadelphia songwriter's new album is available now. It is called Beautyland. Greg is my guest today on World Cafe. I'm Kaleo. Thanks so much for being here. How's it going?
1: Pretty good. Yeah, thanks for having me.
0: Yeah, congratulations on the new album. There's a lot we want to get into it with. This is your first record after getting signed to Dead Oceans. And I imagine they probably said, hey, do you want a studio? Do you want a producer to go work on the record that would become Beautyland? But you recorded it at home in West Philly like you did with your last record. Why'd you choose to make it that way?
1: I guess just because I have so much practice doing it like that, that I kind of thought that maybe my skill set might not translate. And also, I like to have a lot of time and like space to, or mental space, and I just felt like that was the way that I could do that the best.
0: And so the time is probably is that the biggest factor why you like working at home?
1: Yeah, kind of. Like, I definitely like not being on somebody's clock. And you know, I mean, in order to make this record, it would have been way over budget if I was like paying studio and producer time, just like for the amount of time that I take to like marinate and stuff and fit, you know, work through things.
0: As a songwriter, you know, who like this album, with just a few exceptions, you're playing every instrument and you wrote every song on the record. Is that something that is also a personal preference, that, you know, I go solo? What do you like about that sort of aspect of the recording process?
1: I guess I've just been doing it for a really long time, and you know, especially when I started out, for like years, it was a very like private endeavor. Like, I wasn't really trying to share it too far. And, you know, they were kind of just things that I would do instead of like, I don't know, binge watching TV or play video games or whatever. I would just do that. So it kind of just was born out of that, just like something that I could do when I was, you know, at home alone. And, the reason I kind of keep it like that is because, like, I'm pretty demanding, I think, and I prefer to be demanding of myself than other people. Like, I'm very particular, and I just feel like I would be a nightmare.
0: Like, if play it that way. It, like the level of obsession over, like, how notes are played, like, that sort of demanding?
1: Yeah, that kind of thing, and parts. And also, like, I don't always know what I want until it's there. So it's like, you know, I just know what I don't want until it gets to a point where it is correct. So it's just, you know,
0: that's a lot of process of elimination, because that's from infinity down to this song.
1: Yeah, so you know, if somebody else is there, it's pretty, probably would be pretty agonizing for them.
0: We're talking with Greg Mendez here on World Cafe. The new album is called Beautyland. The first time I heard the song I Want to Feel Pretty, I cried. So this is a bit of a gamble, sitting in the room for the live performances. I would love to hear the inspiration behind this song.
1: Yeah, I was just kind of like sitting on the bed, and I kind of just came up with that chord progression and melody pretty quickly. And the lyrics were pretty quick too, and kind of just like a stream of consciousness. And I feel like the idea was kind of just like somebody spiraling, but I mean, actually, while I was writing it, it didn't have an idea at all, but I feel like what it turned into was kind of this, like, spiral of feelings and events that, you know, I feel like I've experienced and also witnessed multiple times.
0: Mm-hmm. We'd love to hear it if you're willing to play it.
1: Sure.
0: It's Greg Mendez here on World Cafe.

0: Recorded live, it's Greg Mendez here on World Cafe. The song is Concussion. It's from his new album, Beautyland, which is available now. Greg's my guest. I'm Kaleo. This is World Cafe. You grew up in Jersey and then moved to Philly late teens?
1: Yeah.
0: What interested you about coming to Philly?
1: So I got like a art scholarship to Drexel, which I then failed out of in like a year and a half. But I stayed here.
0: And you were part of the DIY scene in the aughts and 2010s?
1: Mm-hmm.
0: What was your experience in that scene like?
1: It was really great for the most part. I mean, it was kind of the first time I lived somewhere where like a lot of stuff was happening and a lot of people were just like making music that they believed in. And, you know, there's a lot of like, I mean, there's some like scene politics and stuff for sure, but for the most part, I feel like everyone was just like really supportive of each other and like, you know, what I was doing at the time was kind of not the thing at the time, like in like West Philly. And like when I first moved here, it was a lot of like folk punk stuff, like Mischief Brew, like that kind of stuff. But I still like, you know, played shows on those bills and everybody was really nice.
0: So you could operate without necessarily being whatever, you know, what was hot, quote unquote, in West Philly at the time.
1: Yeah.
0: Yeah. Your self-titled solo album was the record that brought your work to a larger audience that came out a few years ago. The breakthrough, so to speak. I read that you went into credit card debt to put that record out.
1: Yeah, I mean, I'm always in credit card debt.
0: I was going to say, at that point in your career, was that the only way to make a record?
1: Yeah, pretty much. I mean, like for me at least, yeah.
0: So now that you might be in a slightly different situation with a label support, like does it feel different?
1: Well, I'm still in credit card debt, but but yeah, it does feel different for other reasons. Yeah.
0: What's the best thing that's come out of this sort of experience? Because I'm not gonna lie, if you know, you don't hear a lot of people who are like doing it for 15 years before their, you know, moment that sort of opens up the audience to a wider group of people. So it's a cool story. It's not something you hear every day.
1: Yeah, I mean, I guess it's, I mean, I guess for the most part, like, I don't have to do anything else for work. Sometimes I do, but for the most part, I don't. And, you know, I could just focus on this, and that's nice. And I like touring for the most part. Like, I get burnt out by it sometimes too, but I get to do that a lot more than I ever had before. So, you know, that's cool.
0: You're listening to World Cafe. We're here with Greg Mendez. The new album is called Beautyland. But we're going to play a song from your self-titled album. What can you tell us about Maria?
1: Yeah, I guess this song like kind of changed my life, and I thought it was weird and that everyone would think it was crazy at the time.
0: Well, you don't often hear crackdown in most songs. Those words don't pop up. But do you have any idea or sense of why people resonated with it, what they told you that said, maybe that?
1: I don't know. I think that it is pretty kind of just like brutally honest, and also, I don't know, it kind of hides it in like a pop song melody.
0: It's Greg Mendez here on World Cafe.

0: Recorded live in studio, it is Greg Mendez with the performance of Maria. Putting a wrap on this session, thanks so much to Greg Mendez. His latest album, Beautyland, available now. 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
2: 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Well, wait a second, not right now, but you could be. 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And I promise I'm going to play some great music for you. 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
0: Welcome back to World Cafe. Thanks again to Greg Mendez. His new album, Beautyland, is available now. 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

0: Talk about a great new record that just dropped. New music from Alison Russell featuring Brittany Spencer. The song's called Black Lavender. The new album, In the Hour of Chaos. Her third solo record, out now. For that, Panda Bear with Fairy Lady. And we've got new music from Kurt Vile in just a minute on World Cafe.
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Welcome back. It's World Cafe with new music from Philadelphia native Kurt Vile. New record is called Philadelphia Has Been Good to Me. And this song is You Don't Know 'Cause It's My Life.

Amy Mann, choice in the matter here on World Cafe from a great album title, I'm With Stupid, to a band that has taken great pride in not naming their self-titled albums and letting all of the colors do the work. From Weezer's latest self-titled album, the Gold Album, this is We Might As Well Be Strangers, new music on World Cafe.

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0: Courtney Barnett, Avant Gardner, putting the wraps on this edition of The Cafe. Before we go, I want to thank our producers, both Miguel Perez and Kimberly Junod, for their work on all of our sessions, as well as our line producer, Will Loftus, who makes this thing sing. I'm Stephen Kalea. We'll catch you on the next World Cafe from NPR.
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0: From NPR, this is World Cafe. I am Kaleo, and today on the show, payoffs. No setups, just payoffs. For instance, The Payoff from Father John Misty.
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0: I could stall here, but instead I'm going to say new music from Death Cab for Cutie.

0: to hear a great song from Devin Gilfillian? I can help. And a live performance from Charlie Crockett.
1: Take a look at me. I'm just a clown. And on my face.
0: We got nothing but good music for you today. Thanks for being here on World Cafe. Let's start with Michael Stipe of REM covering this brilliant song originally written by Joseph Arthur. It's called In the Sun. And it gets us going on the cafe.

Welcome one, welcome all. I'm Stephen Kaleo. This is World Cafe. Appreciate you being here. And this break has a payoff. It's the song, The Payoff. And rather than set it up, I'm going to pay it off right now. Here's Father John Misty, starting us on World Cafe.

Phoebe Bridgers with Motion Sickness on World Cafe. She just announced a new album coming, her third solo record, Lost Weekend. Here's Death Cab for Cutie, their new album, I Built You a Tower, already out. From it, Punching the Flowers.

0: Baltimore band Turnstile. That's Seeing Stars from their latest studio album, Never Enough. And before that, Death Cab for Cutie, Punching the Flowers. Had a chance to speak with Ben Gibbard, our Raina jurist. You can hear the conversation at worldcafe.org. Coming up, two live performances from the vault on World Cafe.
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Charlie Crockett, Just a Clown on World Cafe from a record he did only 4 years ago, but I think he's released 6 records since then. 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

0: Canada has never put a musician on any of their currency, but if they were to do it, they would probably go with Gord Downie first. Of the Tragically Hip, it's ahead by a century from Trouble at the Hen House. We got new music from Devin Gilfillian, less than a minute away. Oh, it's a minute away, if that's okay with you, when we get back to World Cafe.
1: A dramedy with big Who's Afraid of Virginia Woolf vibes, The Invite from director Olivia Wilde is new at the Little. 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
0: Welcome back to World Cafe with new music from Devin Gilfillian, as promised from his latest album, Time Will Tell. 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

0: Rafael Siddiq here on The Cafe. Something Keeps Calling from his album Jimmy Lee, a tribute to his late brother. The Beths with Metal from their record Straight Line was a lie, and that is that for this show. Thanks to our affiliates nationwide who make this show possible. It's a show we produce from WXPN at the University of Pennsylvania in Philadelphia. I'm Stephen Kaleo. We'll talk to you on the next World Cafe from NPR.
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It's Tuesday. I hope everybody's having a great day, enjoying yourselves, working hard. Not too hard, though. Not too hard. It's Two for Tuesday, and we've got twofers coming your way. I'm going to start off with a little Grace Potter. Grace Potter just released a new song. It's called Love Me Not, so we'll do that one first and then play an older one after. Don't forget, of course, you're listening to your local public radio station, The Root.

0: For almost two decades, Alex Edkins led the punk and hardcore band Metz. But with his solo project Weird Nightmare, Edkins makes upbeat power pop, reminiscent of The Replacements and Teenage Fan Club. Coming up, we've got a mini concert with Weird Nightmare, playing songs from their new album, Hoopla. It's on the next World Cafe.
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That is one of my favorite all-time songs. That is Thanks a Lot, and that was Johnny Cash's version. Two from Grace Potter, Love is Love and Love Me Not. A couple love songs from her. Grace is on tour supporting Chris Stapleton right now. She's got a big tour for the rest of the year. You can go to gracepotter.com and see all of her dates. I think Forest Hills, she's coming there in New York. It's kind of close. I have a fun and kind of embarrassing story that I guess I will just say on the air right now. I saw Grace Potter play at the Omegang Brewery, which, man, that was such a fun show. Not only do they have amazing beer, but the venue is really, really cool. But when I went, I was very young. I must have been 21 or 22. So you know how people, young folks are when they're just barely 21 and they're at a brewery for the first time. It was a crazy evening for me, and this lady tried to fight me in the crowd. I just want to go on record to say that I did nothing to her, but she didn't really like where I was standing in the crowd, and she tried to pick a fight with me. She was also at least double my age, if not triple my age. So anyway, it was a dramatic evening. My dad stopped the fight. It was all good. Oh my goodness, I totally forgot about that until I was thinking about listening to these Grace Potter songs. But I hope you get to see Grace Potter, and I hope nobody tries to fight you in the crowd. Now, up next, we're going to hear a song from Joshua Ray Walker. This is a newer artist. The song's called Outlaw. You're tuned into The Root with Hannah Mayer.

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Greg Allman, I Can't Be Satisfied, Allman Brothers Band with Statesboro Blues, and Joshua Ray Walker with Outlaw. 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

Hannah Mayer here, bringing you tunes this afternoon. Peter One there with his song Cherry Bico. Joby Riccio, too, from Joby. For Me, It's You, and then a newer one starting us off called A Little at a Time. I'm going to start off our next set with a song from the band Dead. The song's called Light On. 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

Spoon Man from Soundgarden. I love that song. It's got a really cool riff in it. We heard Spoon. That was our twofer there. The band Spoon with Guess I'm Fallen in Love and Dead with Light On. You're tuned into WRUR WITH The Root. 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A little Benjamin Booker, some Benjamin Todd. We got some Benjamins and some Waxahachie coming at you in our next set.

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Thank you so much for tuning in with us on this fine Tuesday afternoon as Two for Tuesday continues. 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We are in that heat advisory until tonight. It's a hot day. It is 93 degrees in Rochester right now, and it is really breezy as well, which is almost worse. I'm not a big fan of a hot, breezy day. Like, if it's going to be hot, I'd rather it not be windy and we can just, like, deal with it. But because the breeze is hot, too. But anyway, tonight's low is 77, clear skies. Tomorrow, a high of 90 and a low of 69 for Rochester. I see a forecast of some patchy smoke for tomorrow. We've got an air quality in effect as well. So there might be, I don't really know exactly what's going on, but there might be some forest fires. So we might see some smoky conditions in the next couple of days. Ithaca's looking about the same at 91 degrees. That heat advisory is for Ithaca and Rochester. So check up on your friends and neighbors if you've got elderly neighbors or if you know people that leave the dogs out. Make sure your dog's got water and everybody's doing all right and that you're drinking water. The low tonight at Ithaca is 76. Tomorrow, a high of 90 for Ithaca, a low of 66. And those smoky conditions are going to continue into Ithaca as well. We'll keep an eye on that, and if you have a smartphone, you can check the air quality alert on there. When we had when the forest fires were going on in Canada a couple years back, that was really, really helpful. You could see the index, and if you are going to be outside, you might want to take precautions and take care of yourself. If it's super bad, if it says that the air quality is really, really bad, then do with that what you will. Stay inside, whatever works for you. Starting off our next hour is Arcadian Wild. This song is called Spinning. It's a newer release from them. You're listening to The Root.

0: It's Niccolo, Went to a Party. You're listening to The Root. Cruel to Be Kind by Niccolo as well. And Arcadian Wild with Spinnin'. Two for Tuesday. We got two from you two coming up next on The Root.
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I can see those spider flames. Across the mud huts where the children sleep, through the valleys and the quiet city streets. We take the staircase to the first floor. We turn the key and slowly unlock.

energy. And I can't tell the difference between ABC News, Hill Street Blues, and a preacher in the old-time gospel hour, stealing money from the sick and the old.

It's local band Public Water Supply with their song Layla. U2 before that with Bullet the Blue Sky. That was Live. And Street of Dreams is their newest release. One from Steven Sanchez coming up next. The song's called Sweet Love on the Root.

Couple from Ray Charles, Hit the Road, Jack. Nighttime is the Right Time, right before that. Live, Ray Charles, live and in person. Steven Sanchez with Sweet Love, starting off our set. Up next is a Philadelphia artist, Mr. Adam Wiener from Low Cut Connie. This song's called Sleaze on Me. 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

That's a couple from Zach Bryan. That one was actually featuring Casey Musgraves as well, the beautiful voice of Casey. And before that was Plastic Cigarette by Zach Bryan on his own. Low Cut Connie starting us off with Sleaze on Me. Samarin Morris coming up next. She just released a brand new song. It's called Hard Liquor and Soft Rock. 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
1: Live from NPR News, I'm Lakshmi Singh. Immigration and Customs Enforcement plans to pause vehicle stops deemed non-urgent. This after shootings days apart in Maine and Texas, where officials later said the men killed were unintended targets. Former Columbia University graduate student Mahmoud Khalil says he is suing the Trump administration for allegedly conspiring to detain him for months over his pro-Palestinian activism. Bahar Azmi is legal director of the Center for Constitutional Rights, which filed the suit on Khalil's behalf.
2: He is suing a series of private actors, including Heritage Foundation and federal government officials, for orchestrating a campaign to arrest and detain him simply for exercising his constitutional rights. And it's the same campaign that ensnared eight other people in order to repress and quench the student movements on campuses.
1: The Trump administration accuses Khalil and others of promoting anti-Semitism during campus protests last year and threatening U.S. foreign policy interests. In a statement today, the White House says Khalil obtained his student visa by willfully and intentionally failing to accurately report information relevant to his background. This hour, the U.S. resumes a naval blockade on Iran. NPR's Quil Lawrence reports Iranian and U.S. strikes seem to have intensified, weakening a ceasefire agreement.
3: A ceasefire paused the war in April, but Iran and the U.S. immediately disagreed on how a June Memorandum of Understanding dealt with shipping through the Strait of Hormuz, a key waterway for oil and other products worldwide. This week, President Trump ordered a resumption of the blockade on maritime traffic to and from Iran and stepped up missile attacks on Iranian targets. Iran, in turn, has been striking U.S. allies in the region and hitting tankers it says are violating Iran's claim of control over the strait. From April through June, the U.S.-enforced blockade allowed dozens of aid shipments through, but turned back 140 vessels and fired on nine that did not comply. Quil Lawrence, NPR News.
1: Court records show writer E. Jean Carroll has been paid over $5.6 million that a jury awarded in her sexual abuse and defamation lawsuit against President Trump. Records show the payment was made Monday from an account where it had been held in escrow since the 2023 verdict. As South Carolina's late Senator Lindsey Graham's family mourns the Republican's death, his younger sister Darlene Graham is committing to serve the remainder of her sibling's term.
4: The office on which you are about to enter, so help you God.
5: I do.
4: Congratulations.
5: Thank you.
4: God bless you.
1: Senator Chuck Grassley administering the oath, a simple, dignified, yet somber moment, 3 days after Darlene Graham lost her brother, who died of a tear to the aorta. He was 71 years old. This is NPR News.
6: 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Other contributors include the estate of Joan B. Kroc, whose bequest serves as an enduring investment in the future of public radio and seeks to help NPR be the model for high-quality journalism in the 21st century. 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
0: You're back on the air with Hannah Mayer, listening to The Root. We are in the middle of a heat advisory for both Rochester and Ithaca that's going through tonight till about 8 or 9 p.m. It's 94 degrees in Rochester. The low tonight is 77 with clear skies. Tomorrow our high is 90 and the low is 69. We're going to have a smoky day tomorrow. It looks like there's some wildfires blowing some smoke into our neck of the woods, so they have also issued an air quality alert starting tomorrow. Ithaca, 92 degrees. It's going to get down to 76 tonight. Very, very warm still. Tomorrow in Ithaca, looking like a high of 90 and a low of 66. into our next hour, starting off with a new song from Kevin Morby. He just released an album called Little Wide Open. This song's called Natural Disaster. You're listening to The Root.

couple of songs from the Kooks. How'd you like that? Ooh La before that, and Kevin Morby with Natural Disaster starting us off there. Up into our next set, I just had a request from some St. Paul and the Broken Bones. This is Sushi and Coca-Cola on the Route.

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0: For almost two decades, Alex Edkins led the punk and hardcore band Metz. But with his solo project Weird Nightmare, Edkins makes upbeat power pop, reminiscent of The Replacements and Teenage Fan Club. Coming up, we've got a mini concert with Weird Nightmare, playing songs from their new album, Hoopla. It's on the next World Cafe.
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That is Iron and Wine, one of their newest releases. And I know that they have other songs out, but I love that song. That one's my favorite one off the new album. The new album is called Hen's Teeth. And yeah, they're just doing really, really cool stuff. It looks like Iron and Wine and Band of Horses are actually going to be doing some touring together, and there are some really cool dates coming up. Lots of tour dates for Iron and Wine this year as they tour this new album. We heard Linda Ronstadt, It's So Easy, and St. Paul and the Broken Bones with Sushi and Coca-Cola. 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

0: That's Carcy Blanton with her song Caroline. Man, she's got such a pretty voice. Wild Horses at the top of our set there with Sunrise on the Absaroke and Sunset on the Faders by His Golden Messenger. That was our twofer. One sunrise song, one sunset song. And our twofer in the next set is a couple of songs about going for a ride. 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

0: Sarah. He don't mess around.
1: Waylon Jennings is back releasing new music. That song is called Diamonds. He just released it. Look at that. It's amazing. The Allman Brothers Band with Midnight Rider and Went for a Ride with Adia Victoria. Let's see. I got a couple more for you, and I'm going to play this new one from the Royal Firecrackers. It's called Medicine Lodge. 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

0: That's the National with their song Bloodbud Ohio. The Royal Firecrackers with Medicine Lodge. Right before that, you are tuned into The Root on WRUR FM and HD Rochester, WITH FM and HD 1 Ithaca, online at theroot.org. WRUR is a broadcast partnership of the University of Rochester and WXXI Public Media. Couple of shows going on tonight. There's a few good ones in Rochester. At the club at Water Street, Tyler Westcott is opening up for the band Magoo. That looks pretty awesome. A really great bluegrass show that starts at 6 o'clock. There's a show at Bob Shop at 8. Four different artists, including Kenny Wessel, Joe Fonda, Hayes Greenfield, and Barry Altschul. Order of the Dead are at Record Archive from 5 to 8. That's a metal show. And there is a metal slash, I would call it maybe emo, screamo leaning show at Anthology at 7 with Memphis Mayfire, Caskets, If Not For Me, and Royal Lynn. That's what's going on in your neck of the woods in Rochester. I will give you an update on Ithaca as we go throughout the rest of our afternoon here. I'm here with you until 6 o'clock. We've got a few minutes of news coming your way. Once again, thank you so much for tuning in and supporting WRUR, WITH, your local public radio station.
1: Live from NPR News in Washington, I'm Janine Hurst. The Trump administration has instructed federal officers with Immigration and Customs Enforcement to suspend most vehicle stops around the country. As NPR's Meg Anderson reports, the change comes after ICE officers shot and killed two men in their cars, one in Texas and one in Maine, over the last week.
2: Maine Senator Angus King's office confirmed the policy shift to NPR, though it's still unclear what it will look like in practice. The change is temporary, but will continue until ICE officers receive more training on how to safely make a traffic stop. Jillian Snyder, a former police officer and lecturer at John Jay College, says the evidence suggests immigration officers do need that.
3: If you're looking at all these incidents that have been happening, they're all related to car stops.
2: She says immigration enforcement used to focus on targeted operations, looking for a specific person. Stopping people on the street, Snyder says, is an entirely different scenario. Meg Anderson, NPR News.
1: The sister of former Republican Senator Lindsey Graham has been sworn in, becoming the first woman to represent South Carolina in the U.S. Senate. Darlene Graham will finish the rest of her late brother's term, which expires in January. NPR's Sam Greenglass has more.
4: Graham was sworn in 3 days after her brother's unexpected death. The Graham siblings were especially close. Lindsey became Darlene's guardian after their parents died. He later adopted her so she could access his military benefits from serving as an Air Force lawyer. Senate Pro Tem Chuck Grassley of Iowa administered the oath of office.
5: Do you solemnly swear that you will support and defend the Constitution of the United States?
4: In a soft voice, Graham said she would. Graham is commissioner of the South Carolina Commission for the Blind. She has not said if she'll run in the August 11th Republican primary for a full term. Sam Greenglass, NPR News, Washington.
1: The number of pedestrians killed on U.S. roads has declined for the third year in a row. But as NPR's Joel Rose reports, fatalities are still well above pre-pandemic levels.
6: Drivers struck and killed just over 6,700 people last year, a drop of 7% from the year before, according to a report from the Governor's Highway Safety Association. California alone accounted for more than half of the drop. 2025 marked the third straight year that the number of pedestrian fatalities has declined since peaking in 2022. But last year's number is still 10% higher than the total from 2016. The report also looked at why and when pedestrians are killed and found some familiar patterns. SUVs, pickup trucks, and vans account for more than half of pedestrian deaths, and more than three-quarters of fatalities happen after dark. Joel Rose, NPR News, Washington.
1: Wall Street higher by the closing bell. 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
0: You are back on the air with Hannah Mayer, listening to The Root. It is 91 degrees, cloudy and breezy in Rochester. It's going to get down to 77 tonight. That hot weather advisory, the heat advisory, is going to go through 8 p.m. tonight for both Rochester and Ithaca. So we're going to have some hot weather still continuing until tomorrow. Don't forget to check on your elderly neighbors. Maybe your loner neighbors that might not want to leave the house, but maybe they might need some water or some food or just a checkup. Give them a look-see what's going on. Tomorrow in Rochester is going to be a high of 90, a low of 69, and we have a hazardous air quality alert for tomorrow. There's going to be some smoke in the air. Ithaca, 93, going to get down to 76 tomorrow, a high of 90, a low of 66 for Ithaca. Smoky as well in Ithaca tomorrow. Looks like that smoke might even continue into Thursday. As we go into our next hour here, I'm going to start us off with a little Jason Isbell. 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

That's Tyler Westcott's brand new song. He's a local artist. That song's called Wanderlust Blues. And as I said earlier, he is playing tonight, opening up for this really cool bluegrass band. It's a great bluegrass show. And it is going down at the club at Water Street at 6 o'clock. The band he's opening for is called Magoo. Before that, two from Jason Isbell, Hope the High Road, Wind Behind the Rain, and a little Margot Price coming your way. This is a new release from her called Oval Room. 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
1: 3 decades ago, a fishing boat called the Rose of Nevada vanished at sea, along with its crew. Now it has returned. In a remote fishing village, its reappearance is embraced as an auspicious sign, with the local citizens convinced the luck of their economically devastated community may turn if only the ship sails again. Rose of Nevada is now playing at The Little, starring George McKay and Callum Turner. Details at thelittle.org.

0: That was Husker Du with Pink Turns to Blue. Margot Price, two from her to start us off. And she just released two covers. We had Oval Room, which is a Blaze Foley tune. And, oh my goodness, I just had it on the tip of my tongue and I'm blanking. Oh, she released Deportee as well, a really great cover of that. She's been, you know, as you can tell, putting out some protest songs. A lot of the artists that we've been playing have been doing that. It is a time-honored tradition in the Americana and folk world, so we're here for it. I want to let you know about a show going down tonight. The Firelight Live concert series is continuing. It is most Tuesdays. It looks like pretty much every Tuesday through October. It starts at 6 o'clock, and tonight is the Ambra Linek Quartet. Again, that's at 6 p.m. This is in Ithaca at Firelight Camps, the Firelight Live concert series. I think it's great. I like what these guys are doing, and they've got some really great local bands coming out to play. I'm going to play you a little Mike D, some Coral Moons, Neil Young. We've got some fun stuff, so keep that dial tuned to The Root.
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0: Neil Young and Crazy Horse, Change Your Mind. Right before that was Coral Moons. They're a local band with their song Made Up My Mind. And they've got a big show coming up, an album release on July 24th at the Bug Jar in Rochester. Mike D starting off our set with Switch Up. 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

0: Another new one from Death Cab for Cutie off their new album. The new album is called I Built You a Tower. That was a song called Stone Over Water. 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You are tuned into The Root. My name is Hannah Mayer. 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So I'm going to play just a couple more for you and bid you farewell until tomorrow. Couple of Bob Dylan tunes coming your way. 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

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Thin man looking at his last meal. Holler man looking in a cotton field for dignity. Wise man looking in a blade of grass. Young man looking in the shadows that pass. Poor man looking through painted glass for dignity. Somebody got murdered on New Year's Eve. Somebody said dignity was a lie.

a trance, puts both his hands into the pockets of chance, hoping to find a one circumstance of dignity. Stranger stares down into the light from a platinum window in the Mexican night, searching every blood-sucking thing in sight for dignity.

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Hey, everyone. Happy Tuesday. It is July 14th. My name is Kelsey Delmont, here with you until 8 o'clock tonight. Thanks for being here with me on this scorcher of a Tuesday. Hope y'all are tucked in for a cooled off night. Let's play music together. We're going to start things off with Los Lonely Boys. This is Send More Love here on The Root.

You just heard Lydia Loveless with Toothache. Matthew Sweet before that did Girlfriend. You heard Sunvolt with The Picture and Los Lonely Boys. Started the evening with Send More Love. Right now on the route, this is Trey Burt.

Beatles. That was The Vines with I'm Only Sleeping. Dolly Parton and Family did The Orchard. Also had the actual Beatles, the OG Beatles with She's Leaving Home from Sgt. Pepper's Lonely Hearts Club Band. And Trey Burt started that set with Santiago. Right now, it's A La La's.

from his 1992 album History. That was Loudon Wainwright with A Father and a Son. We also heard from Amy Winehouse with Tears Dry on Their Own, and A La La's started that set with The Stuff. Right now on The Root, this is Rodney Crowell.

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That's Sierra Farrell with Lighthouse. Lord Huron before that did La Belle Fleur Sauvage. I think my French maybe made that happen just there. Saw their album Strange Trails. Hannah Jadago did Lose. We also heard Carole King with It's Too Late. And Rodney Crowell started that set with Everything at Once. That's featuring Jeff Tweedy. 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WRUR is a broadcast partnership of the University of Rochester and WXXI Public Media. It's just about 7 o'clock on this Tuesday evening. My name is Kelsey Delmont, here with you until 8 o'clock tonight. Thanks for spending time. Right now, this is Charlie Crockett on The Root.

You're tuned into The Root. That's Loka Kani with Don't Get Fresh With Me. Mary Chapin Carpenter, you heard I Feel Lucky. Also had The Velvet Underground with Train Round the Bend. And live from the Ryman, that was Charlie Crockett at the top of that set with Black Sedan. Up next, this is Happy Chichester with Motorbike here on The Root.

Jessica Pratt with Back Baby. Lucas Nelson and Promise of the Real before that did All Four Winds. You had The Who in there with Going Mobile. And Happy Chichester started that set with Motorbike. Right now on the route, it's Leon Bridges.

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Garden ants the size of graduates. My, how you

Live 90.1 The Root. That was Old Crow Medicine Show with Mary's Kitchen. The Felice Brothers, before that, you heard Silverfish. And Leon Bridges kicked off that set with Steam from the 2021 album Gold Digger's Sound. Right now, it's Hozier.

Frisco. Before that, Traffic was the title track from their 1971 album, The Low Spark of High Heel Boys. And Hozier kicked off that set with All Things End. My name is Kelsey Delmott. Thanks for joining me tonight on The Root. It was a pleasure to have you, as always. I'll be back tomorrow, Wednesday night, from 6 to 8, so please come back and join me. Be good to each other. Leaving you tonight with Allison Russell. This is Rainbows, here on The Root.

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4: Okay, let's get it out of the way. Greg Mendez's voice bears some cosmic resemblance to the late Elliott Smith, and his songs can tug at your heartstrings in ways that are tough to imagine, just like Smith did. And I think this is a great jumping-off point for the Philadelphia singer-songwriter who joins me today.
5: I wanna feel pretty and lay in bed.
4: That's I Wanna Feel Pretty from Mendez's latest album, Beauty Land. As usual for Greg, he played all the instruments and recorded it solo from his home in West Philly. We'll talk about why he prefers working alone.
6: I'm pretty demanding, I think, and I prefer to be demanding of myself than other people. Like, I'm very particular.
4: And after his breakout self-titled album, he got signed to a record label. Has it changed him?
6: I'm still in credit card debt, but, but yeah, it does feel different for other reasons, yeah.
4: Greg Mendez plays in studio today. I'm Kaleo. This is World Cafe. Starting with KT Tunstall, it's Suddenly I See.